0: When you hear that song, it only means one thing.
1: It means we're back on the air, Lala.
0: Yeah, back on the air.
1: Yeah. Lala and Ralph, Tonga Lounge.
0: It's been a while.
1: It's been a while. Been off the air for a little bit. But our last show, of course, was the roaring success of the former police commissioner, giving us a masterclass in Australian country music.
0: Yeah, that's a masterclass.
1: Masterclass. I still haven't forgotten Mr. Cowboy. And Are You From T.I.?
0: Those
1: were two massive hits from our last show.
0: It was. And education for not just me, for you too. I'm the only one that's getting educated, but this time me and you both.
1: I profess no particular expertise and knowledge in the field of Australian country music. It's workable, but it's not, you know. The former police commissioner McLennan knows it.
0: He
1: and
0: knows
1: his
0: it.
1: Father. His father was deeply into the Australian, indigenous Australian country music. My goodness.
0: It was a good show, though.
1: Yeah. By contrast, this evening, we're doing something completely different.
0: Yes.
1: We are paying tribute to a British national treasure. The wonderful Petula Clark. Don't know how familiar you are with her music, Lala.
0: No, not familiar at all.
1: You know one.
0: Yes.
1: Everyone knows Downtown.
0: Oh, yes, I do know Downtown.
1: Downtown. That's the one.
0: That's the one.
1: That's the one. Everyone from 1964. Real name, Sally Petula Clark, born 15th of November, 1932. She started her professional career actually as a child performer. And she's still with us more than 80 years later. She's 93.
0: Wow.
1: So just slightly older than Dana's uncle.
0: Yeah.
1: And she doesn't really perform anymore, and she has lived for a long time in Switzerland. Keeps a charming pied-à-terre by all accounts in Chelsea in London. Her parents were Doris Nee Phillips and Leslie Noah Clark. Both of her parents were nurses at Longgrove Hospital in Epsom in the United Kingdom. But she grew up in Abercynnaid in Wales. Where her father hailed from and was actually a coal miner. Coal miner. Well, everyone in Wales, I think, can pretty much trace their
0: to a coal miner
1: ancestry back to a coal miner at some point, including, I think, our own Chief Justice.
0: Yes.
1: Her first ever live audience was way back in 1939, so when she was 7 years old at the Collier's Arms in Abercynnaid. But she began her professional career in November 1942, 10 years old, as a child entertainer on BBC Radio. She was nicknamed the Singing Sweetheart, and she performed for King George VI,
0: yes,
1: Winston Churchill, and General Bernard Monty Montgomery. And during World War II, she became known as Britain's Shirley Temple and was considered a mascot by the British Army. And the troops apparently plastered her photos on their tanks for good luck. In 1954, after the war, she charted in the UK with a song called Little Shoemaker, which was the first of her big UK hits. And within 2 years, she began recording in French. She's multilingual. She's fluent in French, German, Italian. Remarkable. Her international successes have included Promocour, Sailor, which went to number one in the UK, Romeo and Chariot. She's had hits in German, Italian, and Spanish. But then, in late 1964, her success extended to the United States with a five-year run of just absolutely fantastic, usually upbeat songs, many written or co-written by the great combination of Tony Hatch and Jackie Trent. This includes her signature song, the one you know, Downtown. Many, many others that we're going to hear in the course of the evening. A song she was famous for called This Is My Song, which was written by Charlie Chaplin.
0: Wow.
1: Bit of a story behind that we'll get to later on. Went to number one in the UK. Between January 1965 and April 1968, she had nine US top 20 hits, where she was called the First Lady of the British Invasion.
0: Mm.
1: So, unfortunately, you had the Beatles, of course.
0: Mm-hmm.
1: Petula Clark was there, so fantastic. And her international chart success was unequaled in recording history. In 1968, she was the recipient of the Medium International Award for the highest worldwide sales by a female artist. Wow.
0: Yeah.
1: Estimated that she's sold over 100 million records throughout her career. And actress. She enjoyed great success in the musical film Finian's Rainbow. Got a Golden Globe nomination for that, for Best Actress in a Musical. And her co-star in that, the great Fred Astaire.
0: Wow.
1: The biopic about
0: Tom Holland.
1: Tom Holland, yeah. Spider-Man.
0: Tom Holland.
1: Spider-Man is going to be Fred Astaire.
0: I did see whether this had anything to do with the casting of Tom mm-hmm. Holland. They have this show called Lip Sync, where they lip sync in songs.
1: I think, is it still going?
0: I'm not sure if they're still going, but two of the guests was Tom Holland and his girlfriend Zendaya. Now wife.
1: Yeah.
0: And the song that he remixed it with another song, he comes out and he does the lip sync and does the whole Singing in the Rain.
1: But that wasn't Fred Astaire.
0: Oh, wasn't that, I thought that was Fred Astaire.
1: Afraid not, that was Gene Kelly.
0: Oh, man.
1: We're close enough.
0: When I saw it,
1: Fred Astaire would be,
0: one?
1: You know, dancing on the ceiling. Most famously, probably when we're out together.
0: Oh, it is Gene Kelly.
1: Cheek to
0: Man.
1: Cheek. But Gene Kelly is
0: when he was announced, it's like, I wonder if that lean sync. Oh, yeah. Yep. Now I get it. Now yep. I get it. Yeah.
1: Yeah. But close enough.
0: Close enough.
1: Yeah, close enough.
0: Yeah.
1: She's been in stage musicals like Sound of Music, Sunset Boulevard, Mary Poppins. Got BAFTA nominations for those. And then along with David Cassidy from the Partridge Family.
0: Oh, yeah.
1: And his real brother, Sean Cassidy, from the Hardy Boys mystery.
0: Yes, yes, yes. He did that song.
1: David or Sean?
0: Sean.
1: I'm not sure which song Sean. David Cassidy was Cherish and Come On Get Happy.
0: That's it. Oh, yeah. So it's David.
1: That's the Partridge Family.
0: Yeah, yeah, yeah. I know that song, yeah.
1: Yeah. So she was in a revival of a show called Blood Brothers, featuring David Cassidy's brother Sean. The show was struggling, but Petula took it to Broadway, where she made her Broadway debut, basically saved the show. It was fantastic. Quite a famous story. In 1968, NBC from the US invited Petula to host her own TV special in the US because she was riding high on her chart success. And in doing so, she inadvertently made television history.
0: Yes.
1: She was singing the duet of almost a gospel number called On the Path of Glory, which was an anti-war song that she had actually composed. And she was performing it with her special guest, Harry Bip Belafonte.
0: Mm.
1: And while they were singing the song, she took hold of his arm.
0: Oh, you can't.
1: In 1968 in the South.
0: Yeah.
1: No.
0: No.
1: No.
0: There's no way.
1: No. And the show, her show was sponsored by the Chrysler Corporation. And they were immediately concerned that this was not going to go down well with viewers in the South.
0: But it did?
1: Well, what actually happened was that the Chrysler Corporation representative on the set insisted that they do another take.
0: Yeah.
1: Where Petula and Belafonte stood well apart from each other.
0: Yeah.
1: And but Petula and the executive producer of the show, which is her husband, they actually
0: left it.
1: Yeah, exactly. They destroyed all the other takes
0: and just left the one,
1: except the one where Petula puts her arm on Harry Belafonte, and so that's all that NBC had to play.
0: Yeah.
1: And they played it. And anyway, it was huge. It was huge throughout the States. Apparently, the Chrysler representative who insisted that they did, he got fired.
0: Yeah.
1: And the program aired on the 8th of April, 1968, 4 days after the assassination of Martin Luther King.
0: Wow.
1: Yeah. got huge ratings, apparently, primetime Emmy nomination. And actually, that it's often been described, apparently, as the first instance on American television of any actual physical contact between a black man and a white woman. Mm. But apparently...
0: And what better better person? Harry Belafonte, he's...
1: Except apparently it's not true.
0: Oh, they didn't?
1: Frankie Lyman danced with a white girl on Alan Freed's ABC show, The Big Beat, in 1957.
0: Was it too Why Do Fools Fall in Love?
1: It could be. I imagine it probably was. Get this. Nancy Sinatra kissed Sammy Davis Jr. on their 1967 Moving with Nancy TV special.
0: Yeah.
1: And, of course, Star Trek.
0: Yeah.
1: Where Captain Kirk kisses Lieutenant Uhura. So, you know, but this scene with Harry Belafonte was just famous. This is an extraordinary career is what I'm sort of emphasizing here about Petula Clark. In 1998, she was made a commander of the Order of the British Empire by Her Late Majesty Queen Elizabeth II. 2012, she's installed as a commander of the Order des Arts des Lettres in France by the French Minister of Culture. So she's amazing.
0: Yeah.
1: She needs to be Dame Petula Clark.
0: Yeah.
1: That's not happened.
0: No.
1: Don't know why, but it should. And as I said before, since the 1960s, she's lived in Geneva in Switzerland. Apparently, she also has a holiday chalet in the French Alps and her little flat in London, Chelsea. So that's Petula Clark.
0: Yeah.
1: Sorry, that's quite a long introduction.
0: It's a good one.
1: But it warrants.
0: Yeah.
1: It warrants it. But let's now get to some music from the wonderful Sally Petula Clark. And the good news, Lala, is she did record a version of the greatest song ever written.
0: Oh, is it? We're going with Downtown, though.
1: Fear not. Yeah. Downtown will be hot on its heels.
0: We're starting off with the
1: greatest song ever written, and Petula's recording of it from 1965, appearing on her international releases and albums like Petula Clark Sings the International Hits. So here she is. She's going to sing.
0: And she is that girl from Ipanema.
1: Well, she's really an English rose. You couldn't really describe Petula as being Brazilian.
0: Yeah.
1: Unless you were blind and standing a long way away from her. She's not Helena Pinheiro, who was the real girl from Ipanema. But she sings it very well. It's a very respectable version. Here she is. Ladies and gentlemen, Petula Clark with her version of the greatest song ever written, The Boy from Ipanema.

0: The Boy from Ipanema.
1: Very respectable version. Mm. I mean, it's not obviously Sinatra and Jobim, or as for Gilberto and Jean Gilberto and Stan Getz, but that's a good version.
0: Mm.
1: Yeah, I won't hear a bad thing about Petula Clark. So
0: we got a message from our special guest from the last time we had it, from Police Commissioner Shane.
1: Yes.
0: Unbelievable. Who doesn't have a version of this song?
1: I could be wrong, but I don't think Slim Dusty ever recorded it. And I am hoping and praying
0: that he doesn't.
1: That neither Metallica, AC/DC, nor Led Zeppelin ever touched it. But aside from that, yeah. Oh, the Beatles never did it, thank God.
0: Yeah.
1: But yeah, anyone with any class has done a version.
0: No question.
1: With the exception of Slim Dusty, who had acres of class, but just never got around to it.
0: No, I would
1: have loved to hear that. That would have been absolutely extraordinary. I don't think Willie Nelson's done a version. He's recorded a lot.
0: Yeah.
1: Yeah.
0: That would be a good version.
1: It would. He's still around. There's still a chance. Yeah. So, Lala, now's the one you want.
0: Yes.
1: Yeah, here it is. This is her signature tune. This is the one. If you know a Petula Clark tune,
0: it'll be this one.
1: Surely everyone does. This is the one you're going to know. From 1964, so 1 year before she released that version of The Boy from Ipanema, she recorded and released Downtown, written and produced by the English composer Tony Hatch, who, as I mentioned earlier, just had a string of massive hits for Petula throughout the 1960s, largely in collaboration with his romantic and songwriting partner, Jackie Trent. Song became an enormous international hit for Petula, number one on the Billboard Hot 100, number two on the UK Singles Chart. And Tony Hatch received the 1981 Ivor Novello Award for Best Song Musically and Lyrically, a long time after the song came out, but recognized as one of the great British pop compositions. It's been covered by a lot of singers,
0: from
1: Dolly Parton, Emma Bunton, the Spice Girl, some group called the Saw Doctors, not familiar with their work.
0: I haven't heard them.
1: No, don't know. But most importantly, Mr. Sinatra recorded it.
0: Oh, wow.
1: On his Strangers in the Night album in 1966.
0: Yeah.
1: Where he actually recorded a couple of other Petula's songs as well. So Mr. Sinatra was quite the fan, and Petula appeared quite frequently on the Dean Martin variety show. So apparently the song came about because in 1964, Tony Hatch made his first visit to New York City, spent 3 days there in search of material from music publishers for the artist he was producing at the time. And he was staying at a hotel right on Central Park. It's the one I used to run, who knows. And he wandered down to Broadway into Times Square, and he thought he was actually downtown.
0: Oh.
1: He wasn't.
0: He wasn't.
1: He's absolutely in Midtown at that point. Downtown's a long way further south. He loved the whole atmosphere, and apparently the music just came to him very, very quickly. He said he was standing at the corner of 48th Street in Midtown, waiting for the traffic lights to change, looking down to Times Square, and that's when the melody came to him. And sun was going down, the neon lights came up.
0: Yeah.
1: And that's a
0: downtown.
1: Yep.
0: That's when it came to him.
1: Yeah, that's when it came to him. Yeah. But he was nowhere near downtown.
0: Yeah. Wow.
1: Petula recorded it on the 16th of October, 1964, at the Pye Studios in Marble Arch in London. And right up until, literally until she started recording, Tony Hatch was still working on the song. The amazing thing, when you listen to it now, it's almost like, Phil Spector's Wall of Sound.
0: Mm.
1: And there was some concern because Petula was already a big star.
0: Yeah.
1: But her audience was older. They knew her as a child star from the war and so on. And this was sort of a major change in her style. So what her recording label, and Tony Hatch wanted to do was that they didn't want to alienate her existing audience. So they basically got a whole orchestra in there in the studio.
0: Oh, wow.
1: And they put speakers, recording devices all around the studio to capture everything. And they had 8 violinists, 2 viola players, 2 cellists, 4 trumpeters, 4 trombonists, 5 woodwind players with flutes and oboes, percussionists, a bass player, and a pianist. So it's a massive wall of sound, and it's fantastic. But also playing on the session and on the song that we're about to hear was someone named Jimmy Page.
0: What?
1: Mm-hmm.
0: Jeez, imagine being there.
1: Well, Jimmy Page also played on Tom Jones' It's Not Unusual.
0: Yeah, yeah.
1: And the other guitarist was a guitarist named Vic Flick, who is the guitarist who plays the riff on the original James Bond theme.
0: Oh, yes, yes. We discussed that before. That's what I'm saying. I've heard that name before.
1: Yeah,
0: we spoke it, yeah.
1: So, you know, all these guys were there playing, you know, as session musicians before, certainly before Jimmy Page. Went to, unfortunately, form that dreadful Led Zeppelin thing.
0: I think there's like a famous story about Jimmy Page.
1: There's many.
0: About Michael Jackson and Quincy Jones. They needed him, and apparently Led Zeppelin sort of.
1: I think that's right. They couldn't get him, so they got Eddie Van Halen.
0: Yeah, yeah, something like that. Yeah,
1: yeah, they got Eddie Van Halen. Yeah,
0: but they wanted Jimmy Page, and then Eddie said, "I can't do it. We have to agree." So mm-hmm. he couldn't charge. Did it for free.
1: Because
0: he couldn't get a hold of the band to agree on a. Yeah, there you go.
1: Well, there you go.
0: Yeah.
1: But Tony Hatch, who wrote the song before he gave it to Petula Clark, had said he it never occurred to him that a white woman could actually sing it.
0: Oh wow!
1: Yeah, he wrote it. He wrote it very much as a song for black recording artists. It was even a story that he originally offered it to the Drifters before, and they turned it down and he gave it to Petula. But he denies that, and yeah, you would, because listen to Petula sing this one. This is the one that everyone should know. Spent a lot of time ranting and raving about it. Now it's time finally to play it. Here she is, Petula Clark, with her classic, Downtown.

0: And that was downtown.
1: Downtown.
0: Yeah.
1: At 2 o'clock. Maybe some those, some little places to go to where they never close.
0: Yeah.
1: Downtown.
0: Ooh.
1: Ooh, yeah. So, Lala, we're enjoying a beverage, as we always do. And I think it matches Petula quite well. Apparently, Petula, before as her career developed, she asked always for there to be in her dressing room before the show a bottle of port, which she said helped relax her throat and got her ready. Yeah, got her vocally ready for the big show. But port, no.
0: No.
1: No.
0: I've never.
1: No, me neither. It's no. So that was a no.
0: Yeah.
1: She also quite famously got quite inebriated drinking gin and cider under a piano with James Bond himself, Sean Connery.
0: Wow.
1: Who amongst us hasn't, really?
0: Yeah.
1: So gin and cider. I mean, gin, good. Yeah. Cider, no. So, no, I couldn't do it.
0: Yeah, nah, gin and cider, no.
1: So what we've got, I think, is close enough. It's the classic Tom Collins, which, of course, is gin.
0: Yes.
1: With some simple syrup, sugar and water.
0: Yeah.
1: Lemon juice. Shake that up in your cocktail shaker over ice. Put in a bit of lemon or lime peel and a maraschino cherry. Top it off with some club soda. Tom Collins. Very English, I think.
0: Yeah, I think so.
1: Refreshing.
0: Yeah.
1: And it's our tribute to Petula Clark. So here we go. Here's cheers. Cheers to Petula Clark.
0: Yeah, cheers.
1: So Petula followed up that massive hit Downtown with another song that went to number one.
0: Yes.
1: While it was produced by Tony Hatch, wasn't a song that he wrote. But it was released as the follow-up to Downtown, and the American recording industry honored Petula with a Grammy Award for Best Contemporary Rhythm and Blues Vocal Performance of 1965 Female for this song. And the song twice includes the lyric, a cellar full of noise.
0: Mm.
1: Yep.
0: A cellar full of noise.
1: It's a groovy little place, a cellar full of noise. Unfortunately,

0: the original manager for the Beatles.
1: Oh.
0: And so he, the cellar full of noise is how he described the cavern.
1: Yeah.
0: Where
1: they were playing.
0: Where they started off.
1: 8 hours a day.
0: Yeah, yeah. So that's what.
1: That famous story.
0: Yeah. So the cellar full of noise is actually, regrettably, a reference to the cavern. But nonetheless, I Know a Place is a fantastic song.
1: Imagine walking into the cavern.
0: I'd have walked straight back out again, quite frankly.
1: And seeing these what would they call them? Blokes.
0: Mop tops.
1: Just playing. Next minute,
0: They're everywhere.
1: They're everywhere.
0: I know.
1: Oh, crazy.
0: Cellar full of noise. So here's Petula with her follow-up to Downtown, another massive hit, I Know a Place.

0: I Know a Place.
1: I Know a Place.
0: Do you know a place? Well, I Know a Place.
1: Yeah.
0: What a great song.
1: It is a good song.
0: And very much in the style of Downtown.
1: Mm.
0: Yeah. Wow. Magnificent. Thank you. Thank you, Sally Petula.
1: Yeah.
0: Wonderful. And if there are any British High Commissioners or British Supreme Court judges out there listening, oh, I hope you enjoyed that one. Yeah. I'm sure you know a place as well. Next one, Lala, it's a classic. It's a song called Call Me.
1: Call Me.
0: Call Me. It is a classic. You may recognize it.
1: I've recognized the last one you played.
0: Yeah.
1: So I'm finding I'll probably recognize more.
0: Yeah, you may. This is another Tony Hatch song that he wrote for Petula Clark, and it really is now an easy listening standard. It's been recorded by Astrid Gilberto, fantastic, and Wanda Saar, another great bossa nova performer. And Mr. Sinatra recorded it on the Strangers in the Night album in 1966. On which album also appeared Downtown. And, of course, Doobie Doobie Doo, Strangers in the Night by Burt Camford. But I think you'll recognize this one. It's a great song. It's not the Blondie one from American Gigolo. Different. This is the classic. Nancy Wilson.

0: I just got a message from our guest from our last show.
1: Mm-hmm.
0: That Petula has a uncanny resemblance at times to Dame Julie Andrews. Or should I say the other way around, as Petula is a couple of years older. I'm just
1: that's an excellent observation.
0: And also Shane McLennan says, yes, I vote for a Dane.
1: Damehood for Petula. Yes, come on.
0: Yeah.
1: She's 93.
0: Yeah.
1: I hate to say it, but we may be running out of time. But
0: yeah.
1: Yes. You can hear hints of the purity of Julie Andrews in Petula's.
0: You never know. It could be Julie Andrews watching Petula and got
1: taking some inspiration from her.
0: Yeah.
1: Yeah. Yeah. Petula had some big successes on the West End stage. She was in musical version of Mary Poppins, obviously reprising the Julie Andrews role, and she appeared in a stage version of My Fair Lady, as of course the role of Eliza Doolittle originated by the great Julie Andrews, although the movie was taken by Audrey Hepburn, of course. Very good observation, and Dame Julie Andrews. And if you don't like Julie Andrews,
0: there's something wrong with you. Something
1: seriously wrong with you. Mm. Seek help. Another great song from Petula now. Her 1965 single, released in early 1966, became an international hit again. The song is called My Love.
0: My Love.
1: You might know it. It's another wonderfully upbeat number.
0: Yeah.
1: Tony Hatch apparently had written another song for Petula, which he was calling The Life and Soul of the Party. And he was flying across from London to Los Angeles to record it with Petula. And he was sitting next to an American, and they got apparently into conversation. And he was talking to his fellow passenger about, oh, I'm writing this, I've got this song for Petula Clark called Life and Soul of the Party. And Americans said, look, Americans aren't going to understand what that means.
0: Yeah.
1: And it really freaked Tony Hatch out. So apparently, amazing these people, he came up with another song.
0: Wow.
1: And it's this one.
0: Yeah.
1: And the title is My Love, because you figured, well, everyone gets that.
0: Yeah, yeah.
1: And this is the other song was just basically abandoned, and this was the one. Recorded it, boom, straight to number one. It's a fantastic song. Here it is, Petula Clark, deserving of a damehood, with her classic from 1966, My Love.

0: Wow.
1: Oh, fantastic.
0: What a beautiful voice.
1: Goodness me. It's just brilliant. What a great song. Apparently, though, Petula didn't like it, or at least when she first recorded it. She just didn't think it was right somehow. I don't know how. How you could record that and then listen back to it and go, no.
2: It must be a common thing.
1: Yeah, I guess. With artists,
2: because, you know, so many hits, and then you find out that
1: they didn't like it
2: when they sang it, or there was something about it. And
1: yeah, it just didn't.
2: But it's their biggest hit.
1: Yeah, that was huge.
2: Yeah.
1: I mean, all of these songs were absolutely runaways from between 1965 to 1968, and massive. But she apparently more or less attacked the record executive with Warner Brothers, who released her music in the United States. And she said he wasn't a very big chap. So she's only about 5'3", I think.
2: Mm-mm-mm.
1: But she said she was able to grab hold of his lapels and shake him and say, "I don't care what you do, but do not release that as my next single." But apparently,
2: they released it anyway.
1: But she said, "Joe, I don't care which of the three songs that I've done you put out, just don't put out My Love." And he said, "Look, trust me, baby," and released it, number one.
2: And that's what he said.
1: Yeah,
2: trust me, baby.
1: Trust me, baby.
2: Wow! Imagine saying that now. You'll be in a courtroom somewhere.
1: Right. So then she. Petula followed that up with our next song, which is another Tony Hatch and Jackie Trent composition, which she recorded again in 1966. It's another absolute classic. It's fantastic. The song is called Color My World.
2: Color My World.
1: Color My World. It was recorded in New York City. Rush released in December 1966 because she had put out a song, which I'm not going to play, and actually I don't really care for it that much. I mean, it's good for anyone else, but for Petula, not quite up there. So the song is called Who Am I?
2: Yes.
1: Petula Clark, pretty obvious. Mm. But it didn't do very well.
2: Yeah.
1: And they needed to keep Petula's impetus going, so they needed to get another song out, and this is the one that they latched onto, or hatched onto, Tony Hatch, called Color My World. And it sort of acknowledges the hippie thing that was going on at the time, because it features a riff that you'll hear in the song, which is actually played on the sitar, Indian, which the Beatles were heavily into because they were hanging out with that guru, Indian fellow.
2: I think John Lennon kind of was just hypnotized by that guy.
1: Odd. Success in the US was a bit moderate, only got up to number 17, in the UK, in Britain, moderate success, but much better in the US. And she had a big hit with the song also in France, where she recorded, and she had recorded a French version of it called Viens Avec Moi. But here it is, her another big song from Petula from 1966, Color My World.

0: What a beautiful song.
1: Yeah, you can color my world. Color my world. Sunshine yellow each day. And you can hear the sitar in there, just grooving along. So here's another big one from Petula Clark. I mean, I like all of them, but I am particularly fond of this one. It's a great song called A Sign of the Times. It's not the one by Harry Styles.
0: Yeah.
1: No. Or the one from the movie, about the rock.
0: And, oh, yeah.
1: Hail Mary. In fact...
0: Actually, that's a good movie.
1: It's a very good movie.
0: Yeah.
1: When I first read online that this Ryan Gosling movie... featured, it was a piece in the movie where they sang A Sign of the Times. I assumed it was the Petula Clark song. And I thought, wow, that's fantastic. But no.
0: No,
1: it isn't. It wasn't.
0: No.
1: Very disappointing. But never mind. this song comes off her My Love album, the song we heard a little earlier. It was released as a single in March of 1966. And it was actually the follow-up to her U.S. number one hit, My Love. And again, it's written by her writer-producer, Tony Hatch, and his songwriting partner, Jackie Trent. But it's got quite a bit more of a percussive sound than perhaps had been evident in her earlier singles, and this it fairly drives along, and she introduced it in the United States on the Ed Sullivan Show on the 27th of February 1966. Mm. You can watch that on YouTube. You can dial that up and watch it. It's fantastic. And then it had a resurgence in 1999 because the Target department store used it for a series of television commercials with their Target logo and the song playing. It was brilliant. I loved it. So one of my favorites, here she is again, Miss Petula Clark with A Sign of the Times.

0: What a beautiful song.
1: Sign of the Times, Lala. Wow. Mm. That's one of the songs where it's like, to me, it's like the theme from the Andy Griffith Show. You can't hear that, I think.
0: Yeah.
1: And feel bad.
0: Yeah.
1: You hear that.
0: You just feel good.
1: You just feel good. Mm. Unless something really, really, really bad has just happened before you listen to it. But under normal circumstances, you hear that. You got to feel good.
0: Got to feel good.
1: And it's got that sort of Austin Powers thing about it, hasn't it, really? You know, it's all, groovy, baby.
0: And it's the best way to like, oh, yeah, this is a song, and then, it sounds like a UK song.
1: It's quintessentially swinging 60s London.
0: Yeah.
1: Can't come from anywhere else.
0: You're just like, oh, yeah.
1: Yeah, it transports you instantly to Carnaby Street in 1966.
0: Yeah.
1: Even if you weren't born then.
0: Yeah.
1: Just go and watch something on TV about Carnaby Street in 1966.
0: Yeah.
1: And that's that it captures it. And Tony Hatch and Jackie Trent just did that absolutely brilliantly.
0: Yeah.
1: So here's another one. Here's another one of their great compositions. Again from 1966, written by Tony Hatch, Jackie Trent, recorded by Petula. And was actually inspired by the love affair that the songwriters Tony Hatch and Jackie Trent were having at the time for a number of years. And the song is called I Couldn't Live Without Your Love. Peaked at number 6 on the UK singles chart, number 9 on the Billboard Hot 100 in the US. But it was the first single by Petula to reach number 1 on the U.S. Easy Listening chart.
0: Yeah.
1: My personal favourite chart. A hit in Australia, number 11. New Zealand, number 18. Rhodesia, number 7. And a hit in Germany twice.
0: Yeah.
1: First in the original English, where it peaked at number 13. And then again via a translation entitled So Wunderbar, wie bitte Susan, I think, which apparently means so wonderful to be in love. So there you are. The Germans loved it, just like they love so many other things. Here it is, Petula Clark, I Couldn't Live Without Your Love.

0: Now that's a good upbeat song. Real nice.
1: Yeah, real nice. Mm. I couldn't live without your love. Another one that you hear it, you know, it just, it's not going to make you depressed.
0: No.
1: Or at least it shouldn't. If no, it does, shouldn't. You probably really do need to seek help.
0: Yes.
1: So, Petula recorded our next song in, once again, in 1966.
0: Yep.
1: But it's not a song by her preeminent collaborators, Tony Hatch and Jackie Trent. The song is actually written by Charlie Chaplin in 1966. And it was intended for the film A Countess from Hong Kong, which Charlie Chaplin wrote, directed, and produced. And it's the only film in Charlie Chaplin's entire filmography that's in colour.
0: Ah.
1: So there you go. It was a throwback, apparently, to the shipboarder romances that were popular in the 1930s. And this song, This Is My Song, was written with the intent of evoking that era. And apparently, Charlie Chaplin was absolutely so determined that it should capture that era that he was absolutely determined to have Al Jolson sing the song, which Charlie Chaplin wrote in 1966. The problem was that Al Jolson died on the 23rd of October 1950, a fact that apparently Charlie Chaplin was not aware of and found very hard to accept until they showed him a photograph of Al Jolson's tombstone.
0: Wow.
1: And with the date of his passing.
0: And then that's when he believed it.
1: Yeah, then he was like, oh, bugger. But Charlie Chaplin lived near to Petula and her husband in Switzerland. And he decided she would actually be a good singer for the song. Although apparently, again, Petula, when she first heard it, didn't like it. Mm. But she recorded it, and it went on to be number three in the US, all the way to number one in the UK, number one for 3 weeks in Ireland, 6 weeks in Australia, topped the charts in Rhodesia, South Africa, the Netherlands and Belgium, Rhodesia, South Africa, India, Malaysia, New Zealand, got to number 15, Norway, Singapore, Spain, Thailand, and Venezuela.
0: Wow.
1: So massive, all over the world. Song by Charlie Chaplin from 1966. It's a great song. It's got the Tony Hatch production job on it, which is instantly recognizable, of course. And Petula did grow to like it in the end. Here it is, Petula Clark with Charlie Chaplin's This Is My Song.

0: What a beautiful, beautiful. Wow.
1: Wow. Charlie Chaplin. Charlie Chaplin wrote that.
0: Mm.
1: This is my song from Petula Clark. So, now going back to another Tony Hatch, Jackie Trent number. Big hit for Petula. Released as a single in April of 1967. It received a 1968 Grammy Award nomination for Best Contemporary Song, but it lost to Up, Up and Away.
0: Up, Up and Away.
1: In My Beautiful Balloon, a classic Jimmy Webb song by the Fifth Dimension. And if you've got to lose to something,
0: yeah.
1: But I don't know. It's a really hard call because Up, Up and Away is absolutely wonderful.
0: Mm.
1: But so is this one. And it's called Don't Sleep in the Subway, which is very sage advice. If you're in New York, get a hotel. Don't sleep in the subway. Nothing good is going to come from sleeping in the subway. Interesting, because it's a very American term, the subway. There is apparently in Scotland a long-existing Glasgow subway. Did you know? I didn't know that.
0: Mm.
1: But in the Underground Railway in Glasgow is apparently called the Subway Metro Line. But, of course, in London, it's the Tube. And Don't Sleep in the Tube just doesn't really work. So Tony Hatch employed the term Don't Sleep in the Subway in the North American sense. And Jackie Trent, his co-songwriter, said the title lyric was suggested by a 1961 Broadway musical. Didn't go very far, but the title of that musical was actually Subways Are for Sleeping, which they are most assuredly are not. Peaked at number 5 in the US charts in July 67, and it actually became, sadly, Petula's final US top 10 single. It was for 3 consecutive weeks, the second of her 2 number 1 hits on the Billboard Easy Listening chart, following on from the release of I Couldn't Live Without Your Love, which we played a little earlier.
0: Yeah.
1: So, along with I Couldn't Live Without Your Love, Petula has actually said that Don't Sleep in the Subway is one of her personal favorites.
0: Don't sleep in the subway.
1: Don't sleep in the subway, Lila.
0: I haven't been to New York.
1: But no, but if you do,
0: yeah, just don't.
1: Get a hotel. don't sleep in the subway.
0: That's no good.
1: Nothing good is going to come from that. And that's very sage counsel from Petula Clark, and here she is to sing it. Don't sleep in the subway, darling.

0: What a beautiful. Yeah. Don't sleep in the subway.
1: Don't sleep in the subway.
0: Not the song. I've never slept in the subway.
1: No, don't. I can just, it's not a good idea. No, as I said, nothing good's going to come from sleeping in the subway.
0: Yeah.
1: So, Petula Clark again. Another song from the songwriting combination of Tony Hatch and Jackie Trent. This was a 1967-1968 hit for Petula, getting towards the end of her big run of solid gold hits. But it's another great one. It's called The Other Man's Grass is Always Greener. And Tony Hatch said it contained a lot of deep thought and philosophy, which Petula apparently kind of liked singing. And it was very musically similar to Don't Sleep in the Subway. But it didn't come anywhere near the stellar success of Don't Sleep in the Subway. But it's a good one. It's The Other Man's Grass is Always Greener from Petula Clark.
0: Always greener.
1: Always greener.

0: What a
1: another happy one.
0: Her voice is just cheerful.
1: Oh, it is. It's cheerful. Yeah. That's very well put, Lars. Yeah. Her voice is absolutely cheerful.
0: Just cheerful.
1: And you know, the other man's grass is always greener. Some are lucky, some are not. But just be thankful.
0: Yeah.
1: For what you've
0: just
1: got.
0: Cheerful.
1: Yeah. Wonderful. This next song came out in 1968. Getting towards the end of Petula's stellar run of hits. So it's not a Tony Hatch, Jackie Trent composition, but it's written by the combination of Les Reed and Barry Mason. And they actually wrote one of the all-time easy listening classics, The Last Waltz. The Last Waltz will last forever. Made famous by the great Engelbert Humperdinck, of course, or Arnold George Dorsey, as his parents named him. He's 90 years old now, too. He's sort of right up there with Petula. But Engelbert is still performing, like Herb Alpert, or indeed my wife's uncle. And Petula also recorded a version of The Last Waltz, which we may well hear later on.
0: Wow.
1: The recording session for this song, called Kiss Me Goodbye, took place at Pi Studios in Marble Arch, produced by Tony Hatch. And it actually reminds me a bit of Nancy Sinatra's famous You Only Live Twice song from the James Bond film of the same name, because of the distinctively Japanese riff that you'll hear right from the song's kickoff. So here's Petula Clark with someone I particularly like, My Darling, Kiss Me Goodbye.

0: Yep. Mm. Just cheerful.
1: I don't know. That one's not quite so cheerful, though.
0: Yeah.
1: Her voice is cheerful.
0: Yeah.
1: But
0: kiss
1: that,
0: me
1: that, yeah, that girl is your tomorrow.
0: Yeah.
1: I belong to yesterday.
0: Mm.
1: Great, great lyric. Beautifully sung by Miss Matilda Clark. Kiss Me Goodbye. And you can hear the hint of The Last Waltz in there. One of my favorite easy listening tracks.
0: The Last Waltz is a good track.
1: It's magnificent.
0: Yeah.
1: Petula's version. Engelbert is the definitive version, but Petula.
0: Yeah.
1: We'll hear it later. It's a good one. Petula also recorded in that 1960s phase. She recorded versions of other sort of quite big hits from other artists of the era. And I'm particularly fond of the next one. It was a sort of a somewhat of a novelty song by a group called the New Vaudeville Band. They were a British novelty group established by the song's composer Jeff Stevens. And the song's released in late 1966. You might know it, Lala. It's quite recognizable. The song's called Winchester Cathedral.
0: No.
1: You're Bringing Me Down.
0: I might listen
1: you,
0: to
1: you,
0: it.
1: You might have heard it.
0: Yeah.
1: It reached number one in Canada, and shortly thereafter went to number one in the US Billboard Hot 100 chart. And in the original recording by the New Vaudeville Band, it is one of the very few, might be the only, charting song to feature prominently a bassoon.
0: Mm.
1: You don't hear that very often.
0: No.
1: In your average number one
0: bassoon
1: pop hit, a bassoon. But it was used very effectively.
0: There's a lot of instrument that we've played on our Tonga Lounge show that you don't hear often.
1: You don't hear often. with the former police commissioner, we enjoyed a bagpipe.
0: Yeah,
1: number.
0: Bagpipe. There you go.
1: Yeah, if you live in Scotland, you hear it every day.
0: Yeah,
1: here
0: in
1: Tonga, unless you're, you know, but, well.
0: If you're the, if you're the new... appointed High Commissioner, UK High Commissioner.
1: You've probably heard quite a bit of bagpipes. Yeah, given his country of origin.
0: Yeah.
1: But yes, so the bassoon. You won't hear the bassoon in Petula's version, though. She eschewed the bassoon for other instrumentation. But Petula particularly liked the song, and I get it. I do too. And recorded her version in 1967, including it on her Colour My World album. So here she is once again, Miss Petula Clark, with her version of the New Vaudeville Band's Winchester Cathedral.

0: I haven't heard the song, Ralph, but it's a...
1: Well, haven't heard it before. But, no, you haven't heard the bassoon version.
0: But no, I haven't heard it at all.
1: No.
0: But it's a good song.
1: It's a good song. Yeah. Winchester Cathedral, you're bringing me down. Paul, if you're still listening, I hope you enjoyed that.
0: Yeah.
1: Lala, you will know the next one, though.
0: Yes.
1: And when I was selecting this for this evening's playlist, I was thinking of you, my friend, Lala.
0: Yeah.
1: It's called A Groovy Kind of Love.
0: Ooh.
1: And I think you know it because, as I and our listeners know, one of your favorites,
0: yes,
1: Phil Collins.
0: Yes.
1: Phil Collins recorded a version of this, not the original.
0: No.
1: The song was actually written by Tony Wine and the great Carol Bayer-Sager way back in, like 1965. So very early work from Carol Bayer-Sager. The original rendition was recorded by the American singing duo of Diane and Anita. Don't know that they did that much else. And it was released on a sort of a mini album called One by One in 1965. But Phil Collins' version is probably now the best known, coming from which he sang on the soundtrack for his movie Buster about the great train robber Buster Edwards, in which he played Buster. And Julie Walters played Buster's wife, Shirley.
0: Yeah.
1: A really good movie. And I am absolutely fascinated by the 1963 great train robbery in the act for his movie Buster about the great train robber Buster Edwards, in which he played Buster. And Julie Walters played Buster's wife, Shirley.
0: Yeah.
1: A really good movie. And I am absolutely fascinated by the 1963 great train robbery in the UK, and had the privilege.

1966. I know you're going to like the Phil Collins version, but see what you think. I think Petula does a pretty good job. Here she is. Wouldn't you agree? Baby, you and me. Got a groovy kind of love.

0: We got a groovy kind of love.
1: Well, there it is. What did you think, Lala? I mean, you've got to go for Phil Collins, don't you?
0: I got to go for Phil Collins.
1: You know what? I'm going to agree with
0: you. Yeah,
1: yeah. I love Petula Clark.
0: Yeah.
1: And that is a great version. Mm. The thing I like about Phil Collins' version is, one, he slowed it down.
0: Yeah.
1: And he sings it with a deep sense of melancholy.
0: Yeah.
1: It's for all its upbeat lyrics.
0: Yeah.
1: His version is kind of sad.
0: Yeah.
1: Because it's really about Buster missing his wife desperately.
0: Yeah.
1: And needing to be back with her.
0: It's a groovy kind of love.
1: It's a groovy kind of love. So, the good news is, though, that Petula also recorded a Burt Bacharach song.
0: Yeah.
1: And of course, we're going to play it.
0: Mm.
1: Absolutely, we're going to play it. And it's one of my favorite Burt Bacharach songs, most famously recorded by one of our favorite artists on the show, the great trumpeter Herb Alpert.
0: Yeah.
1: One of Harry Walken's favorites. In fact, I think Harry Walken's favorite of all time, with the possible exception of the Foo Fighters, but I'm not entirely sure.
0: Foo Fighters. So he goes from Herb Alpert in the Tijuana brass band
1: to the Foo Fighters. It's unusual, I know. Yeah. I don't understand it.
0: Yeah.
1: I don't understand how anyone could put Foo Fighters in the same category as Herb Alpert. It's ridiculous. But the song is, in Herb's case, this guy's in love with you. In Petula Clark's case, this girl's in love with you.
0: Good song.
1: The only song I have ever performed karaoke for.
0: Oh.
1: Historic moment, won't happen again. And possibly one of the horsemen of the apocalypse. Petula's version, I think very good. Beautiful version. Great song by Herb Alpert and his wonderful songwriting partner, Hal David. Take it away, Petula. This girl's in love with you.

0: Wow.
1: Good version.
0: Good version.
1: Very similar arrangement to the Herb Alpert classic. Even some Herb Alpert style trumpet in there. Mm. You just miss, and you really have to leave that to Herb's arrangement. That little piano.
0: Yeah.
1: Diddle in. But well, a great version.
0: Great version.
1: So, Petula also recorded a version of one of our favorite songs on the show.
0: Yeah.
1: We played it a number of times, consistently in the great version, the classic, the definitive version by the wonderful Don Ho. And the song, of course, is Tiny Bubbles.
0: Oh, yes.
1: In the Wine. Make me happy, make me feel fine. The thing with Petula, though, is she recorded it in French.
0: Oh, wow.
1: So, absolutely brilliant. Nothing more to say. Let's just play it. Petula Clark en français with Tiny Bubbles. Here she is.

0: I didn't understand a word, but I like the song.
1: It's about tiny bubbles.
0: It's about tiny bubbles, yeah.
1: In your wine. That make you feel happy,
0: yeah,
1: and make you feel fine.
0: Wow.
1: Petula's version of the Don Ho classic.
0: It's a, yeah.
1: And speaking of Petula's versions of classic, well, we're going to play the next one for your grandmother, Lala.
0: Ooh.
1: It's a risk.
0: Yeah.
1: I think she'll be okay with it.
0: Yeah.
1: Because Petula did appear on the Dean Martin show and sang this in duet.
0: Wow.
1: With Mr. Martin.
0: With Mr. Martin.
1: It's a brave thing to do because Mr. Martin's version of this is the definitive version.
0: Mm.
1: We played it on our broadcasts a number of times. No doubt in the future we will play it again.
0: Again, yeah.
1: Sam. But this evening, obviously, all about Petula. So we're going to play her version of Volare.
0: Volare, wow.
1: El Pinto di Blu.
0: This is a big song.
1: It's a big song. But it is the most recorded, apparently, Italian song of all time. Mm-hmm. So many people have recorded it, but Mr. Martin owns it.
0: Yeah.
1: But nonetheless, we love Petula. She sang it with Mr. Martin, and I don't think she – I think she does a very respectable version of it, but, of course, you just can't help hearing Dean Martin singing it when you hear it. But nevertheless – here it is, Petula Clark's, I think, wonderful version of the Dean Martin classic, El Blu, Dipinto di Blu, Volare.

0: Really? Yeah. What do you think?
1: It's pretty close, but actually, no.
0: No, I know. You can't. It's Dean Martin.
1: I was trying
0: always
1: to be nice
0: Dean. No.
1: That she's the subject of the.
0: Of the show, but I know.
1: I couldn't.
0: Yeah. No, it's Dean Martin's song.
1: Yeah.
0: But it's a respectable version.
1: It is.
0: And she doesn't try to do Dean Martin.
1: Yeah. She makes it a bit faster.
0: Yeah, but it's faster and it's got her own spin on it. She sings it very well in Italian.
1: Yeah.
0: But I thought, we've got to play it.
1: Yeah.
0: We just have to play it. So there it is. Petula Clark's version of the Dean Martin classic,
1: Volare.
0: Now, I really wanted to play this next one this evening for a very particular reason. It's a song from a musical that Petula Clark in many ways saved. The musical is called Blood Brothers.
1: Yeah.
0: It's quite a famous English musical set in Liverpool. It's a pretty good story. The composer was a gentleman named Willie Russell. Produced by a gentleman named Bill Kenwright, and was actually first performed, I understand, as a school play. Willie Russell wrote it like a school play.
1: Yeah,
0: when he was in high school, and he expanded it from there, turned it into a musical. It's a pretty dark story set in Liverpool about fraternal twins, Mickey and Edward, who are separated at birth, and one subsequently is raised with a wealthy family and the other in a poor family. And their different environments take the twins to opposite ends of the social spectrum. One becomes a counsellor, the other unemployed and in prison. And, well, wouldn't you know it, they both fall in love with the same girl.
1: Oh, wow.
0: Causing a rift in their friendship. Yep. So first opened on the West End in London, 1983. Built up, but what really saved it was it went to Broadway in 1993 to boost box office sales, and Petula Clark took up the role of the twins' birth mother.
1: Yeah,
0: Mrs. Johnson, famous role, and the two twins were played, as we mentioned earlier, by David and Sean Cassidy. And the casting of the Cassidy half brothers as the twins generated a lot of publicity around the show in New York. And Mrs. Stevenson and I were lucky enough to see this show on Broadway. So although I never got to hear Petula Clark sing her great hits in concert, at least I heard her wonderful voice in Blood Brothers. The song is called Marilyn Monroe.
1: Yeah. Oh, wow.
0: And it's a song that's sung by Mrs. Johnson, the mother of the twins, about her falling in love with her husband, who ultimately, of course, leaves. And he falls in love with her because he thinks she looks a lot like Marilyn Monroe.
1: Wow.
0: And this is a particularly poignant week for those of us who, as do I, admire Miss Monroe a great deal. In that she passed from this world on August the 5th, 64 years ago. Mm. So this week she's been gone from us from 64 years. God bless her. From her home in Los Angeles and Brentwood, under possibly mysterious circumstances.
1: Maybe the Kennedys were
0: involved. Mm. Maybe not. We'll never really know.
1: Mm.
0: But as Bernie Taupin said, she lived her life like a candle in the wind. And this is this is kind of a vaudeville number. It's tragic. It's a tragic song, really, but it's got an upbeat feel to it. And it is, of course, called Marilyn Monroe from Blood Brothers, sung for us by the incomparable Petula Clark.

0: Where did they go? They went dancing.
1: They went dancing.
0: Yeah.
1: not so cheerful, that one.
0: No, no.
1: Well,
0: that was like more of a torch song.
1: Yeah, it is a bit of a torch song.
0: Yeah.
1: But I've always liked it. Marilyn Monroe.
0: Mm.
1: So Petula recorded a version of this next song. When someone records a version of this song, I always like to play it because it's a very important song. I love it. It's called As Time Goes By.
0: Mm.
1: From Casablanca, of course.
0: Oh, wow. Good.
1: Yeah. But actually started life as a jazz song written by Herman Hutfield in 1931, well before the movie came along in 1942.
0: Yeah.
1: But, of course, in the film, it's sung by Dooley Wilson as Sam.
0: Yeah.
1: And the song's actually voted number 2 on AFI's 100 Years, 100 Songs special, commemorating the best songs in film. This one came in as number 2. Any guess, Lala? It's unfair. I know. I'm springing it on you. Any guess is what came in at number 1?
0: And what's the
1: best
0: year?
1: Of all time, best songs from movies.
0: Oh, from movies?
1: From movies. Best songs from movies.
0: Ooh,
1: as time goes by, on this list by the American Film Institute, As Time Goes By comes in number 2. Only one beats it.
0: Only one movie?
1: Only one
0: soundtrack?
1: Soundtrack for one. It's an old movie. Old movie. It's got a witch in it.
0: Old movie's got a witch in it.
1: And it's got a man of straw.
0: Oh,
1: and it's got a tin man.
0: Somewhere Over the Rainbow.
1: Yes. Yeah.
0: Man of Straw gave it away.
1: Man of Straw.
0: Not the witch.
1: No, not the witch. Not the witch.
0: So many.
1: Because she's dead. Ding dong, she's dead.
0: Yeah.
1: So, but as goes by, goodness, even without Blanket, great song.
0: Number one song,
1: according to the American Film Institute, number one from any movie, all time.
0: It's a good
1: song. Somewhere. Over the Rainbow.
0: Ooh,
1: by
0: good song.
1: The magnificent Judy Garland. But we'll play As Time Goes By. And of course, the thing that you expected to say here is play it again, Sam. But Bogart never said that.
0: Oh, yeah?
1: No. He just said, play it, Sam.
0: Play it, Sam. But don't play it, Sam. It again.
1: Don't play it again. Just play it, Sam. Mm. And Sam didn't want to, but in the end he did.
0: Yeah.
1: So here it is.

0: Wow. Yeah, as time goes by.
1: As time goes by. Brilliant. Brilliant song. And Petula. Wow. Good version. Good version by Petula. Penultimate song for the evening.
0: Yes.
1: We heard a little earlier in the show, we heard Petula singing her version of Charlie Chaplin's song, This Is My Song.
0: Yes.
1: Which is a reasonable hit for her at the time. But Charlie Chaplin's most famous song, the other one that he wrote that I think, I hope everybody knows, but don't necessarily realize it was written by Charlie Chaplin, is the song called Smile.
0: Oh, yeah. Oh,
1: Smile.
0: Yeah.
1: Smile. Though your heart is breaking.
0: That's a really good song. That's my it's my wife's song to my son when he was a little baby. Yeah. Smile.
1: Smile.
0: Mm. Dumbo is where we first. Dumbo's Smile.
1: No, baby. But I know the
0: that's
1: song.
0: I know
1: the song you're thinking of, and that song is.
0: It sound
1: That song is. I can barely listen to it. That is. One of those songs that is at once comforting, but also awesomely sad.
0: Yeah, it is sad.
1: It is crushingly sad.
0: Yeah.
1: I love that song.
0: Yeah.
1: Little Baby.
0: Yeah, yeah.
1: But Baby Mine.
0: Yeah, but Smile is a good song.
1: But Smile is beautiful. And you know, ironic that it's actually written by Charlie Chaplin. There's a long story about how he did write it, but he had a lot of help. But it's an absolute classic.
0: I have a Charlie Chaplin joke. It's one of his greatest jokes, and I told it on the radio, and someone said to me 6 months later, he still didn't get the joke. Yeah.
1: Yeah?
0: Yeah. It's a good joke.
1: You want to tell it?
0: I don't know if I can tell it, but I sh-

0: try. I can try and tell it. I don't know if I'm doing the joke justice.
1: Mm.
0: Yeah. So the joke goes, this guy goes into the bakery.
1: A very, very, very topical for your family.
0: Yeah, I know. He goes into the bakery and he says to this bakery is a cake bakery. Goes and said, I want a cake and I want the letter A on the cake.
1: Mm-hmm.
0: And the guy said, yeah, I can make it, but you have to come back tomorrow. The guy goes back, comes back the next day, goes in the bakery, gets the cake, and the cake is A, but it's a capital.
1: Mm-hmm.
0: And he goes and goes, I want it lowercase A.
1: Mm-hmm.
0: I'm really sorry.
1: Mm-hmm.
0: I can change it, but you still come back the next day.
1: Mm-hmm.
0: Comes back the next day, lower A, it looks, do you mean to pack it? And he goes, no, I'm going to eat it here.
1: The joke of all.
0: Yeah. And I guess when you found out joke is?
1: Well, no one else known.
0: Yeah. That is.
1: Yeah.
0: Yeah. So I telling me later, he said he tried to figure out what joke was. And that's
1: a joke.
0: You joke.
1: You are
0: figuring it out over time.
1: Yeah. Yeah. 6 months.
0: Took 6 months.
1: Just to see the irony.
0: Actually, 2 months to see me.
1: Right. But we don't know when he figured out. But
0: no, he didn't figure out. He wanted me to explain him the joke.
1: Right, no.
0: And you are the joke.
1: Okay.
0: And that's his greatest. And he left it at that, apparently. In a TV interview, he left it at that.
1: Yep.
0: And the people, apparently, because he said the greatest joke he's heard wasn't his joke. He spoke and left it at the interview.
1: Sort of like Charlie Chaplin.
0: And he left it there. No one, and he never answered why.

0: And that's his greatest. And he left it at that, apparently. In a TV interview, he left it at that.
1: Yep. Just
0: and the people, apparently, just because he said the greatest joke he's heard wasn't his joke. He silk and left it at the interview.
1: Sort of like Charlie Chaplin.
0: And he left it there. No one, and he never answered what the joke was. Died where everyone's still trying to get the joke.
1: Well, it's a joke. It's a joke of irony.
0: There you go. Charlie Chaplin. He was beyond his time.
1: He was something.
0: Yeah. But I'm sure our two free listeners are trying to figure out the joke.
1: Yeah, those who are still with us. They've had many Tom Collins. But anyway, what we'll do is we'll play the wonderful Petula Clark and her version of Charlie Chaplin's Great Smile.
0: Wow. Good song.
1: Good song.

0: That's a good song.
1: It's a good song. It's very good song. Mm. A good version by Petula Clark.
0: Yeah.
1: Who we must thank for all the wonderful music she's given us this evening, because we've come down to the last song of the night.
0: Yes.
1: And the last song will last forever.
0: Mm.
1: It's Petula's version of the easy listening classic. I know you like
0: it. I like this song.
1: I like it.
0: Yeah.
1: Everyone should like it.
0: It's a good song.
1: It's The Last Waltz. Mm. Will last forever. It's a terribly sad song.
0: Yes.
1: Because it starts with the first time the singer meets his or her.
0: Yeah.
1: The love of their life.
0: Yes.
1: And the orchestra is playing the last waltz, which they hope will last forever.
0: Yeah.
1: And then in the last stanza of the song, they're playing the last waltz for the last time because the love affair is over.
0: Yeah.
1: Oh, my.
0: It's a good song.
1: It's a good song. The definitive version by Arnold George Dorsey, as we mentioned earlier, the great Engelbert Humperdinck. It's hard to top it, but I think Petula does a wonderful version, and it just seems like a good way to finish our tribute to the wonderful Petula Clark, who deserves a damehood. The Last Waltz will last forever. Well, this time next week, I will be in Sydney.
0: Okay.
1: I will be, all things being equal, I'll be enjoying $20 cheeseburger night at the wonderful...

0: Roosevelt Bar in Potts Point. But we'll be back on the air when I return, and we may be looking forward to some more guest DJ appearances.
1: Yes, yes, I think you've got some lineup.
0: We may well have some lineup, so the listeners won't have to put up with just you and I babbling on incessantly and incoherently. But for now, we'll leave those who have lasted with us this long with Petula's wonderful version of the wonderful song, The Last One.

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I said.

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1: Miss Worldwide.
0: She's got that look in her eyes.
1: Enrique Iglesias.
0: Like she wants to mess around.

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And that was Fiji with Naughty Girl joining us in our breakfast show. Goya ihe bongbongini, but my taufangi faske ke ko ka mai of a big tokoni atene ka motor ko toa ihe bongbongini. And but my taufangi faske ke ko ka mai atue ke tonga ko toa. A little bit of news yesterday. There was a press release sent from the Prime Minister's office for one of me and Lipe's fellow radio hosts and radio stations, claiming that there's some false information being shared about not just the Prime Minister. It says the Prime Minister, cabinet ministers, and I think they even have mentioned His Majesty King Dubota VI as well in some of their content. And a lot of people have been messaging me on my views on this one, and the thing is, I don't know enough about the situation to comment on the claims itself. It has made me reflect on my own views on media freedom. Media freedom and freedom of speech are fundamental rights that should always be protected. It allows journalists like myself and many others to ask difficult questions, hold those in power accountable, and keep the public informed. But with those freedoms also comes responsibility. As journalists, we have a duty to check and double check the facts before sharing information, especially when making serious claims about people. What we report can affect people's reputation, families, and lives. Holding people in power accountable is an important part of journalism, but it should always be based on facts, accuracy, and fairness. As someone myself who has personally experienced attack based on information that wasn't true, I know how damaging it can be, and I wouldn't wish that experience on my worst enemy. I will always protect media freedom, but I also believe we should practice that freedom responsibly. Our credibility as journalists depends on it. So to end my statement when it comes to my views on this, because many people have messaging me, let's protect media freedom while respecting the responsibility that it comes with. So I'm not sure much about the claims and what was said by said radio station and radio host, and now we have a press release coming from the Prime Minister's office saying that those what was said wasn't true. We'll find out later if it does go to court or all of that. But this is just, if it isn't true, this is my views on media freedom and freedom of speech. We say that a lot. We have media freedom. We need the freedom to say what and hold the people at power in accountable and hold them accountable. That's very, very true. And it's fundamental rights to our society, to our democracy, and all of that. But let's make sure it comes with that responsibility. And that responsibility falls on us, the people that's going to be sharing information out to the public. That responsibility to make sure that you check and double check your fact to be accurate, because you are talking about human beings. You are talking about a father. You are talking about a mother. You are talking about somebody that has a family and a reputation and lives. And from a person that has been, like I said before, experienced personally attacks on information that wasn't true, it is not an experience I would want or wish on my worst enemies. So please, let's do better. Let's be better, especially if you have a microphone, if you have a website, if you have a article. Let's be better. Let's do better. Let's check and double check. This one's going out to everybody out there. And all my fellow journalists, let's be better. Let's do better.

What a beautiful song going out to everybody out there in the Kinematonga. That was Kevini Vaitai pe moe Lupe Olo joining us in our breakfast show. Atu e ke tonga katoa o whapeu toko ina te whangi faske ke ko inga motoro katoa ka mahi tau pōka ma breakfast show. I he tau whangi faske ke ko ka mai koe I he pongi pongi ni. O ngalo ke tonga katoa whenga te ke PDH Pacific Timber and Hardware. Ka pak uhoha koe nungu lo tonga ke sio tō kwaiha ki foi leak ihe ho api whenga tu ke whangi roofing material go ma go ya e PDH Pacific Timber and Hardware. I don't get tonga to this Black Eyed Peas with Where Is the Love? Come on, where's the love? Talking out to everybody out there, especially my fellow journalists. Come on, where's the love?

0: And that was Black Eyed Peas with Where Is The Love, going out to everybody out there in the Kingdom of Tonga. Lipe run my double promotion. Go ahead, my PDH, Pacific Timber and Hardware. Lipe.
1: For Manata Taibe, Manato Iho Eki Bamaga Inga, I Lotto Freklo Goya, or Pacific Timber, BDH Lotto Nogalova. You have a mouth go to a big, a tanga hikoloa no longer, Koki Mautoluya, a tangpampa, like a pao, Gometo Biriki, Tangaishima, Iofanga Kolobe, Google Fima, you name it, we have them all. And may Pacific Timber, BGH, Meloton Nogalova.
0: This one's going out to everybody out there. It's going to kickstart our light mori, oldie, but a goodie. We've got a Talanoa coming up after this. Going out to everybody out there in the Kingdom of Tonga. It's a good one.

0: What a beautiful song going out to everybody out there. It's so good. We might actually go back to that song as well, going out to everybody. Yeah, it's a good song.
1: I actually didn't want to use it
0: because it was a good song. Eh?
1: But the Tuusi was happening.
0: But the Tuusi had to happen. There's a talatala noa Lipe, and this talatala noa you can take it however way you want to take it. Why me and Lipe are doing this talatala noa? But I'm going to do it in English a little bit, and then me and Lipe will be talking about it in Tongan. The talatala noa that I want to talk about, yeah.
1: Kimo ko kyo kote talatala.
0: Koya koya.
1: Ko me ko kyo fu me ai ko ko ya ko toki ilo pe talatala noa ho ho talatala noa.
0: Ko me ko sai.
1: Ko ko me ko. Ko te me ni ke be.
0: Lipe.
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0: ele ka ka ta ma ko na directa faiva. 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Why ki friend a Spider-Man go ki tama fiti fiti pe go Europe mahu mahu help me Hawaii mal. 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
1: Eh,
0: I go go here, kakai.
1: Go,
0: eh. I go go netty.
1: Eh,
0: go go go go tamasino sino ni me Hawaii go go, eh. But Spider-Man, yo. Spider-Man, yo.
1: Kaitamagi usai, eh. We forgot that, I don't know, we get shy.
0: Spider-Man, yo. Kakeneti, go.
1: We hear about, I get Spider-Man. Take me up, but you need bell. Go to Spider-Man, yo.
0: Me going to talk about me and Lipe have spoken about this many, many times in the past, but we're going to speak about it again. It's about media freedom or freedom of speech. There's a lot of people that talk about media freedom and freedom of speech. It is fundamental to our rights, especially in a democracy government, to have media freedom and freedom of speech. But like Spider-Man, Lipe, like I mentioned before, Spider-Man, when he got the power, Lipe, he got the power, he got stung by the spider and he got the power, then he, in the beginning of the movie, he started using the power for no good. Then what happens? Something happens to the uncle and he wasn't there. So Spider-Man said, with great power comes great responsibility.
1: Mari. Yeah.
0: And that also goes to media freedom and freedom of speech.
1: We have that power.
0: You have that media freedom for us media journalists to be able to ask the difficult questions, to be able to hold the people in power accountable. That's the freedom we have. But that freedom also comes with great responsibility.
1: Mari.
0: And that responsibility to my fellow journalists and anyone that practice freedom of speech. Because now when you say journalists and media now, Lipe, you have to put in social media, people who can just do a live,
1: and
0: anyone. Yeah. So anyone who feels the need to have that freedom to speak must have the responsibility to double check what they're about to share, the information they're about to share is accurate and, more importantly, Lipe, is fair. So you need to go accurate and fairness.
1: Mari.
0: Yeah? And that's what I want to put out there. We have media freedom in Tonga. We have the freedom to speak in Tonga. But what we need to share to the public, because now anyone, you get a phone, you get a little microphone that attached. Some people just live with no microphone, and you just go.
1: Yeah.
0: You just talk. You just free to talk and speak. But it comes, just like Spider-Man,
1: with great responsibility.
0: Lipe.
1: Spider-Man. media money.
0: Media, social media. All of the above.
1: Kau tak tahu aku ke media money atau tolu. 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